0: for regulatory approval in the United States as part of making this therapy more widely available. So I think that's something that investors will be betting on as well, that this drug becomes more widely available in the next few years, and then those stock prices will probably rise even higher than they have today.
1: From Bureaus Worldwide, this is FSN.
2: With FSN Spotlight, I'm Simon Marks. Today, what's behind Russia's threats to the UK that it could face consequences for supplying drones to Ukraine that have been used in long-range attacks against Russian territory? The Russian embassy in London accused Prime Minister Andy Burnham's government of acting as an accomplice and co-perpetrator of bloody crimes and terrorist attacks. That's a reference to Ukraine's continuing and growing ability to strike at targets deep inside Russian territory, including some even in Moscow. Christopher Steele is a former intelligence officer with the UK's MI6.
3: The Russian leadership's deliberately kept both the draft of soldiers and the war away from the major cities, Moscow and St. Petersburg. But the war, as you know, is now coming home big time to those cities and others. And indeed, the shortage of troops on the front line means that they may well have to conscript people from those cities as well. And I think overall, the war, which has now lasted longer than Russia's or the Soviet Union's participation in the Second World War, is having a pretty deleterious effect on the Russian leadership and its standing amongst its own people.
2: Earlier this week, Russia shot down 180 drones in the Moscow region on a single night. But one Ukrainian strike destroyed a warehouse operated by Wildberries, Russia's equivalent of Amazon. At least three people, including a 10-year-old girl, were reported to have died in that attack. With FSN Spotlight, I'm Simon Marks.
1: And the main news again. It's being reported that Iran is examining potential strike options against US military assets in southeastern Europe if US President Donald Trump escalates the war. Harry and Meghan, the British Duke and Duchess of Sussex, are reportedly leaving California and returning to the UK. And a former engineering director at Meta has claimed that child safety was not as important to the company as user engagement. That's Feature Story News, Nick Harper reporting.

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1: Hey, wish you owned a truck full of gas? 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
1: From Feature Story News in Washington, I'm Nick Harper. It's being reported that Iran has examined potential strike targets in southeastern Europe where American military assets are held, should US President Donald Trump escalate the war. Harry and Meghan, the British Duke and Duchess of Sussex, are reportedly leaving California to return to the UK. And a former engineering director at Meta has claimed that child safety was not as important to the company as user engagement at a trial in California.
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0: I'm Tina Turner, and I dig lips. Lips smile, and they talk, and they kiss. And when my lips kiss, they don't like kissing rough cheeks or chins or necks, because my lips are soft. So I got my man Ike to start shaving with a Remington Electroblade shaver. It leaves his face feeling nice and soft, the way I like it. That's because Remington's got these sharp, wild blades. In fact, you got to change them when they get dull, just like with regular blades. Listen to Tina. Use the new Remington. And when your woman is kissing you on the cheeks and chin and neck, her lips will feel as good about it as yours.
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A hustle here and a hustle there. New York City is the place where they said, hey, babe, take a walk on the wild.

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3: From Feature Story News in Washington, I'm Nick Harper. It's being reported that Iran has been examining potential strikes against American military assets in southeastern Europe, should US President Donald Trump escalate the war. The report from the Financial Times comes as Iran's armed forces have warned the Gulf states that assisting the US military could amount to participating in operations against Iran. FSN's James Goodison has more from Washington.
4: These reports initially surfaced in the Financial Times, which spoke to insiders from Iran, who said that two of the possible options were a base in Bulgaria, which isn't a US base, but was used by US forces as part of their attacks on Iran, and separately, the British RAF base in Cyprus, RAF Akrotiri, which was hit by a drone believed to have been fired by one of Iran's proxies during the conflict as well. This just gives a sense from Iran's point of view that they are doubling down, that they aren't willing to come to the table to make concessions.
3: Harry and Meghan, the British Duke and Duchess of Sussex, are reportedly leaving California and returning to the UK. That return is scheduled for the end of this month, 6 years after they quit the royal family and moved to the US. They're expected to live in a non-royal residence, continue their business ventures, and not take up official royal engagements. A former engineering director at Meta, the parent company of Instagram and Facebook, has claimed that child safety was not as important to the company as user engagement. Meta's on trial in California over allegations that it designed its platforms to hook users, that it misled the public about their safety, and that it collected

0: collected data from children without parental consent. The company denies all the allegations against it. Healthcare companies Moderna and Merck have announced the first ever positive phase 3 results for a personalised cancer vaccine. It's been testing the vaccine on melanoma patients. The breakthrough sent both companies' share prices soaring. Merck finished the day up 12%, Moderna up 177%. Moderna's president has said thousands of patients could benefit as soon as next year. Ever since Mitch McCann has more from New York.
1: This signals a rapid turnaround for Moderna, it has to be said. The company performed very well during the COVID-19 pandemic as it moved to create a vaccine for the virus. But since then, its stock has mostly fallen. So this really represents what could be an optimistic future ahead. Now, these studies are going to continue before the companies decide whether or not to apply for regulatory approval in the United States as part of making this therapy more widely available. So I think that's something that investors will be betting on as well, that this drug becomes more widely available in the next few years, and then those stock prices will probably rise even higher than they have today.
0: From Bureaus Worldwide, this is FSN.
2: Hello, this is Viv with the weather. In Hong Kong, it's 30 degrees, and the humidity is 70%. So it feels like 34 degrees.
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Sunday at 5 p.m. Hong Kong time, that's 0900 GMT, you can remember the hits across America on Greatest Hits USA. I should know. I'm Chuck Matthews, and I'll be your host for 3 hours of 60s and 70s music to bring back memories. 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

02 hours Greenwich Mean Time. In Hong Kong, it's 10 a.m. In Bangkok, it's 9 a.m. And it's 7 a.m. in Tashkent, Uzbekistan.

This portion of the show is being brought to you by Ed's Instacamera, the amazing new camera that will shoot, develop, and print up to 150,000 sharp color photos before you've even loaded it with film.

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1: Yes.
2: Keeping cows.
0: Corn is Carol's Corn Freaks.
2: The real Corn Freaks.
0: More.
2: Corn Fuchsia Say, why Savage not buy a new boomerang?
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2: Too hard to throw old one away.
0: Corn is Carol's Corn Freaks.
2: The real Corn Freaks. A corny classic. I hear you're going to a psychiatrist.
1: Not me. Anybody goes to a psychiatrist ought to have his head examined.
0: Ooh, that's corny.
3: Corny is Carol's Corn Freaks.
2: The real Corn Freaks.
1: More advice, great Corn Fuchs.
2: Man who not know which side bread is buttered on?
1: Yes.
2: Make sure have napkin.
1: Yeah, a large hairy dog.
3: Corny is Carol's Corn Freaks. Corn Fuchs should say corny is flakes is Carol's.
2: Get the real Corn Freaks, get Carol's.
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6: From Feature Story News in Washington, I'm Nick Harper. It's being reported that Iran has examined potential strike targets in southeastern Europe where American military assets are held, should US President Donald Trump escalate the war. Harry and Meghan, the British Duke and Duchess of Sussex, are reportedly leaving California to return to the UK. And a former engineering director at Meta has claimed that child safety was not as important to the company as user engagement at a trial in California.
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3: 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It's 27 degrees in Hong Kong.

0: filming wrapped on John Hughes' The Breakfast Club. They had the song they wanted for the final credits. They just didn't know who was going to do it. Billy Idol, Brian Ferry, and others had declined when they reached out to Scottish rockers Simple Minds. Not sure at first, the band rearranged the song more to their style, accidentally adding a part they hadn't intended in the coda. Singer Jim Kerr.
1: We did a couple of things with the headphones and it came to the coda, and I said, like, can we do this thing where let's take out the drums, let's just keep the bass going, boom, dun, dun, dun, dun, dun, dun. Yeah, he said, yeah, that'll be great, what are you gonna sing? I said, I don't know, let's use this la la la thing just now, make up some words later, you know, I didn't have to.
0: The lack of lyrics didn't matter. It became the band's breakthrough song from the Breakfast Club soundtrack, Simple Minds.

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1: From Feature Story News in Washington, I'm Nick Harper. It's being reported that Iran has been examining potential strikes against American military assets in southeastern Europe, should US President Donald Trump escalate the war. The report from the Financial Times comes as Iran's armed forces have warned the Gulf states that assisting the US military could amount to participating in operations against Iran. FSN's James Goodison has more from Washington.
2: These reports initially surfaced in the Financial Times, which spoke to insiders from Iran, who said that two of the possible options were a base in Bulgaria, which isn't a US base, but was used by US forces as part of their attacks on Iran, and separately, the British RAF base in Cyprus, RAF Akrotiri, which was hit by a drone believed to have been fired by one of Iran's proxies during the conflict as well. This just gives a sense from Iran's point of view that they are doubling down, that they aren't willing to come to the table to make concessions.
1: Harry and Meghan, the British Duke and Duchess of Sussex, are reportedly leaving California and returning to the UK. That return is scheduled for the end of this month, 6 years after they quit the royal family and moved to the US. They're expected to live in a non-royal residence, continue their business ventures, and not take up official royal engagements. A former engineering director at Meta, the parent company of Instagram and Facebook, has claimed that child safety was not as important to the company as user engagement. Meta's on trial in California over allegations that it designed its platforms to hook users, that it misled the public about their safety, and that it collected data from children without parental consent. The company denies all the allegations against it. Healthcare companies Moderna and Merck have announced the first ever positive...
3: Don't touch that dial. There's excitement galore coming up in the next hour when you'll hear...
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0: Dr. Pepper may be America's most misunderstood soft drink, but not for long.
1: From Feature Story News in Washington, I'm Nick Harper. It's being reported that Iran has examined potential strike targets in southeastern Europe where American military assets are held, should US President Donald Trump escalate the war. Harry and Meghan, the British Duke and Duchess of Sussex, are reportedly leaving California to return to the UK, and a former engineering director at Meta has claimed that child safety was not as important to the company as user engagement at a trial in California.
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3: This portion of the show is being brought to you by Ed's new and improved chocolate chip cookies. Cookies just like the ones Grandma would have made if only she had 23 types of preservatives and 37 wholesome artificial flavors.

Dave D. Dozy Bicky Me. What the f*** is that?

You can remember the greatest hits of the 60s and 70s for 3 hours here on Apple FM at 0300 GMT. That's 11 o'clock Saturday morning in Hong Kong. With yours truly, Chuck Matthews on Greatest Hits USA. I hope you'll join me. Dancing is alive.

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1: Hello, this is Viv with the weather. In Hong Kong, it's 29 degrees.

We never stop playing Blondie, Chicago, Chris de Burgh, Culture Club, Stevie Wonder, Wham, Queen, Bananarama, The Beach Boys, Billy Joel, right here on...

0: I wrestle alligators.
1: Lady alligator wrestler.
0: No, I wrestle men alligators, too.
1: Yes, well.
0: One's about as bad as another.
1: I am sure it is. Miss Tibbles, what's the most difficult thing about alligator wrestling?
0: Ever try getting a hammerlock on one? They have very short legs, you know.
1: I know. Now I'd like to talk to you about direct distance dialing.
0: About what?
1: Dialing long distance calls yourself. You ever try it?
0: Oh, no. I always call person to person.
1: I'm surprised at you.
0: Look, I'll go into the pit with an alligator anytime, boy, but you're not going to get me to dial my own calls.
1: All right, come on. Now, first you dial one, then the area code.
0: Boy, you're cool.
1: And then the number, and that's all there is to it, huh? Now you try it.
0: I don't think I want to try it.
1: Come on, just pretend you're wrestling an alligator.
0: Well...
1: Every day, thousands of people are discovering the adventure of dialing direct. It's faster and cheaper than calling person to person.
0: There, I did it. I actually dialed direct.
1: Good for you. By the way, about that phone.
0: Yeah?
1: You can let it up now.
0: Oh.
2: Ladies and gentlemen, back to the music.

0: From Feature Story News in Washington, I'm Nick Harper. It's being reported that Iran has been examining potential strikes against American military assets in southeastern Europe, should US President Donald Trump escalate the war. The report from the Financial Times comes as Iran's armed forces have warned the Gulf states that assisting the US military could amount to participating in operations against Iran. Ever since James Goodison has more from Washington.
1: These reports initially surfaced in the Financial Times, which spoke to insiders from Iran, who said that two of the possible options were a base in Bulgaria, which isn't a US base, but was used by US forces as part of

0: their attacks on Iran, and separately, the British RAF base in Cyprus, RAF Akrotiri, which was hit by a drone believed to have been fired by one of Iran's proxies during the conflict as well. This just gives a sense from Iran's point of view that they are doubling down, that they aren't willing to come to the table to make concessions.
1: Harry and Meghan, the British Duke and Duchess of Sussex, are reportedly leaving California and returning to the UK. That return is scheduled for the end of this month, 6 years after they quit the royal family and moved to the US. They're expected to live in a non-royal residence, continue their business ventures, and not take up official royal engagements. A former engineering director at Meta, the parent company of Instagram and Facebook, has claimed that child safety was not as important to the company as user engagement. Meta's on trial in California over allegations that it designed its platforms to hook users, that it misled the public about their safety, and that it collected data from children without parental consent. The company denies all the allegations against it. Healthcare companies Moderna and Merck have announced the first ever positive phase 3 results for a personalised cancer vaccine. It's been testing the vaccine on melanoma patients. The breakthrough sent both companies' share prices soaring. Merck finished the day up 12%, Moderna up 177%. Moderna's president has said thousands of patients could benefit as soon as next year. Ever since Mitch McCann has more from New York.
2: This signals a rapid turnaround for Moderna, it has to be said. The company performed very well during the COVID-19 pandemic as it moved to create a vaccine for the virus. But since then, its stock has mostly fallen. So this really represents what could be an optimistic future ahead. Now, these studies are going to continue before the companies decide whether or not to apply for regulatory approval in the United States as part of making this therapy more widely available. So I think that's something that investors will be betting on as well, that this drug becomes more widely available in the next few years, and then those stock prices will probably rise even higher than they have today.
1: From Bureaus Worldwide, this is FSN.
3: Hello, this is Viv with the weather. In Hong Kong, it's 28 degrees, and the humidity is 81%. So it feels like 33 degrees.
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that this country has gotten to this point, that this fool, this bozo, has wound up where he has. He wants to punch people in the face. I'd like to punch him in the face. This is somebody that we want

What I care about is the direction of this country. What I'm very, very worried about is that it might go in the wrong direction with someone like Donald Trump. If you care about your future, vote for it.

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In Hong Kong, it's 1 p.m. In Honolulu, Hawaii, it's 7 p.m. And it's midnight in Quito, Ecuador.

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1: Way down among Brazilians, coffee beans grow by the billions, so they've got to find those extra cups to fill. They got an awful lot of coffee in Brazil. You can't get cherry soda, 'cause they've got to sell their quota, and the way things

0: From Feature Story News in New Delhi, I'm Ishan Garg. US President Donald Trump has confirmed he plans to meet North Korean leader Kim Jong-un this year. Moderna and Merck have announced the first ever positive phase 3 results for a personalized mRNA cancer vaccine in melanoma patients, a breakthrough that has sent both companies' share prices sharply higher. Russia is importing nearly 270,000 tons of refined fuel from Asia through covert ship-to-ship transfers. From bureaus worldwide, this is FSN. The best sound of your summer.
1: It's summertime. Ooh, yeah. Now, summer is playing here. We're Apple FM.

GM Hong Kong time, that's 0900 GMT, you can remember the hits across America on Greatest Hits USA. I should know. I'm Chuck Matthews, and I'll be your host for 3 hours of 60s and 70s music to bring back memories. Oh, and some facts and stories, too.

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1: Hello, this is Viv with the weather. In Hong Kong, it's 28 degrees.

0: filming wrapped on John Hughes' The Breakfast Club. They had the song they wanted for the final credits. They just didn't know who was going to do it. Billy Idol, Brian Ferry, and others had declined when they reached out to Scottish rockers Simple Minds. Not sure at first, the band rearranged the song more to their style, accidentally adding a part they hadn't intended in the coda. Singer Jim Kerr.
1: We did a couple of things with the headphones and it came to the coda, and I said, look, can we do this thing where let's take out the drums, let's just keep the bass going, boom, boom, boom, boom, boom, boom, boom. Yeah, he said, yeah, that'll be great. What are you going to sing? I said, I don't know. Let's use this la la la thing just now. Make up some words later, you know. I didn't have to.
0: The lack of lyrics didn't matter. It became the band's breakthrough song. From the Breakfast Club soundtrack, Simple Minds. Don't

0: And so, until next time, this is Gary Owen saying hello.
1: Bye-bye.
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3: 6 hours, Greenwich Mean Time. In Hong Kong, it's 2 p.m. In Minsk, it's 9 a.m. And it's 11:45 a.m. in Kathmandu, Nepal.
4: From Feature Story News in New Delhi, I'm Ashan Garg. U.S. President Donald Trump has confirmed he plans to meet North Korean leader Kim Jong-un this year, with a possible summit on the sidelines of the APEC gathering in November. Pyongyang has so far poured cold water on the prospects of talks, with Kim Jong-un's sister Kim Yo-jong saying she is not aware of any communication between the two nations. President Trump's confirmation comes as he faces criticism over his decision to cut short joint military drills with South Korea. Nick Harper reports from Washington.
5: To get a denuclearization deal done with North Korea would be a huge foreign policy win, a huge win for any president at any point in their presidency. But Donald Trump is currently a president who looks like a president who needs a foreign policy win. His Gaza peace deal was signed and delivered last year, but it's limping along. It hasn't really come to fruition. And then there's Iran. That peace deal remains very elusive.
4: Moderna and Merck have announced the first ever positive phase 3 results for a personalized mRNA cancer vaccine in melanoma patients, a breakthrough that has sent both companies' share prices sharply higher. The trial tested the vaccine Intismeran alongside Merck's immunotherapy drug in more than 1,100 patients whose tumors have

0: is what could be an optimistic future ahead. Now, these studies are going to continue before the companies decide whether or not to apply for regulatory approval in the United States as part of making this therapy more widely available.
1: Russia is importing nearly 270,000 tons of refined fuel from Asia through covert ship-to-ship transfers, according to shipping data cited by Reuters, a dramatic reversal for a country that has long been one of the world's biggest fuel exporters. The imports come as only around a quarter of Russian petrol stations have fuel availability, with purchase limits reimposed in several regions after months of Ukrainian drone strikes on oil refineries. Moscow has banned exports of petrol, diesel and jet fuel in an effort to shore up domestic supply.
2: We've heard the Russian Deputy Prime Minister Alexander Novak now saying that Russia has started the imports of fuel from overseas, and we understand those could be the imports from India, for instance, where Russia is supplying its oil and is getting back the refined fuel that is good for the cars.
3: With FSN Spotlight, I'm Simon Marks, with more today on the surprise news that the Duke and Duchess of Sussex, Prince Harry and Meghan Markle, are abandoning America and moving back to the UK. What is going on? Jack Royston is chief royal correspondent for Newsweek.
4: It's kind of a surprise, but actually I've been saying that this was going to happen for months because there were a few telltale signs, one of which was that Harry completely lost all interest in America. And this happened at some point in 2024. The last time he made any positive comments about the US was back in February 2024. He was doing some Invictus Games stuff, actually, in Canada. And he was asked about his life on American TV. And he said, you know, America is very much his home. And it feels that way. And it's all fantastic. Then Trump was reelected that November. And ever since then, Harry's attitude to America has fundamentally shifted. So, for example, he went on the Stephen Colbert show and, you know, mocked Trump as calling him a king, you know, referencing the No Kings protests in America. He also later criticized American foreign policy in relation to Ukraine.
3: But it has also become increasingly clear that the couple has found less business success in the United States than they might have hoped. And it may be that financial issues are part of their decision to abandon an expensive lifestyle in California and return to the UK, where Buckingham Palace says there will be no change in their official status as private individuals, not active members of the royal family. With FSN Spotlight, I'm Simon Marks.
1: And the main news again. US President Donald Trump has confirmed he plans to meet North Korean leader Kim Jong-un this year. Moderna and Merck have announced the first ever positive phase 3 results for a personalized mRNA cancer vaccine in melanoma patients, a breakthrough that has sent both companies' share prices sharply higher. Russia is importing nearly 270,000 tons of refined fuel from Asia through covert ship-to-ship transfers. There's more from us on Twitter at FeatureStory. And that is the latest feature story news.
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0: From Feature Story News in New Delhi, I'm Ishan Garg. US President Donald Trump has confirmed he plans to meet North Korean leader Kim Jong-un this year. Moderna and Merck have announced the first ever positive phase 3 results for a personalized mRNA cancer vaccine in melanoma patients, a breakthrough that has sent both companies' share prices sharply higher. Russia is importing nearly 270,000 tons of refined fuel from Asia through covert ship-to-ship transfers. From bureaus worldwide, this is FSN.
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1: This portion of the show is being brought to you by Ed's Wine, the only fancy French wine sold in a handy resealable cardboard carton. 49 cents a quart or 89 cents a gallon. 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

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In Hong Kong, it's 3 p.m. In Reykjavik, Iceland, it's 7 a.m. And it's 10 a.m. in Nairobi, Kenya.

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1: 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It's 27 degrees in Hong Kong.

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0: Oh, no. Don't tell me I've lost all my money.
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0: From Feature Story News in New Delhi, I'm Ashan Garg. US President Donald Trump has confirmed he plans to meet North Korean leader Kim Jong-un this year, with a possible summit on the sidelines of the APEC gathering in November. Pyongyang has so far poured cold water on the prospects of talks, with Kim Jong-un's sister Kim Yo-jong saying she is not aware of any communication between the two nations. President Trump's confirmation comes as he faces criticism over his decision to cut short joint military drills with South Korea. Nick Harper reports from Washington.
1: To get a denuclearization deal done with North Korea would be a huge foreign policy win, a huge win for any president at any point in their presidency. But Donald Trump is currently a president who looks like a president who needs a foreign policy win. His Gaza peace deal was signed and delivered last year, but it's limping along. It hasn't really come to fruition. And then there's Iran, that peace deal remains very elusive.
0: Moderna and Merck have announced the first ever positive phase 3 results for a personalized mRNA cancer vaccine in melanoma patients, a breakthrough that has sent both companies' share prices sharply higher. The trial tested the vaccine Intismeran alongside Merck's immunotherapy drug in more than 1,100 patients whose tumors had been surgically removed, and the company says it significantly reduced the risk of cancer returning. Moderna's president has said thousands of patients could benefit as soon as next year, with the therapy already on an expedited review pathway with regulators in the United States and Europe. Mitch McCann has more from New York.
2: This signals a rapid turnaround for Moderna, it has to be said. The company performed very well during the COVID-19 pandemic as it moved to create a vaccine for the virus. But since then, its stock has mostly fallen. So this really represents what could be an optimistic future ahead. Now, these

0: Companies are going to continue before the companies decide whether or not to apply for regulatory approval in the United States as part of making this therapy more widely available.
1: Russia is importing nearly 270,000 tons of refined fuel from Asia through covert ship-to-ship transfers, according to shipping data cited by Reuters, a dramatic reversal for a country that has long been one of the world's biggest fuel exporters. The imports come as only around a quarter of Russian petrol stations have fuel availability, with purchase limits reimposed in several regions after months of Ukrainian drone strikes on oil refineries. Moscow has banned exports of petrol, diesel and jet fuel in an effort to shore up domestic supply.
2: We've heard the Russian Deputy Prime Minister Alexander Novak now saying that Russia has started the imports of fuel from overseas, and we understand those could be the imports from India, for instance, where Russia is supplying its oil and is getting back the refined fuel that is good for the cars.
1: From Bureaus Worldwide, this is FSN.
3: Hello, this is Viv with the weather. In Hong Kong, it's 29 degrees. And the humidity is 83%. So it feels like 35 degrees.
4: 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Yesterday's hits. Yeah. All summer long. 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

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I should know. I'm Chuck Matthews, and I'll be your host for 3 hours of 60s and 70s music to bring back memories. Oh, and some facts and stories, too. All of that Sunday here on Apple FM. 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

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In Hong Kong, it's 4 p.m. In Johannesburg, it's 10 a.m. And in Bangkok, it's 3 p.m.

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Remember our motto, if you come back 1 hour later and we...

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1: From Feature Story News in New Delhi, I'm Ashan Garg. US President Donald Trump has confirmed he plans to meet North Korean leader Kim Jong-un this year. Moderna and Merck have announced the first ever positive phase 3 results for a personalized mRNA cancer vaccine in melanoma patients, a breakthrough that has sent both companies' share prices sharply higher. Russia is importing nearly 270,000 tons of refined fuel from Asia through covert ship-to-ship transfers. From bureaus worldwide, this is FSN.
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1: Hello, this is Viv with the weather. In Hong Kong, it's 30 degrees.

0: When filming wrapped on John Hughes' The Breakfast Club, they had the song they wanted for the final credits. They just didn't know who was going to do it. Billy Idol, Brian Ferry, and others had declined when they reached out to Scottish rockers Simple Minds. Not sure at first, the band rearranged the song more to their style, accidentally adding a part they hadn't intended in the coda. Singer Jim Kerr.
1: We did a couple of things with the headphones and it came to the coda and I said, like, can we do this thing where let's take out the drums, let's just keep the bass going boom, boom, boom, boom, boom. Yeah, he said, yeah, that'll be great. What are you gonna sing? I said, I don't know. Let's use this la la la thing just now. Make up some words later, you know? I didn't have to.
0: The lack of lyrics didn't matter. It became the band's breakthrough song from the Breakfast Club soundtrack, Simple Minds.

0: Listeners are advised that this program is a simulation.
1: 9 hours, Greenwich Mean Time. In Hong Kong, it's 5 p.m. In Seoul, South Korea, it's 6 p.m. And it's noon in Riyadh, Saudi Arabia.
2: From Feature Story News in New Delhi, I'm Ashan Garg. U.S. President Donald Trump has confirmed he plans to meet North Korean leader Kim Jong-un this year, with a possible summit on the sidelines of the APEC gathering in November. Pyongyang has so far poured cold water on the prospects of talks, with Kim Jong-un's sister Kim Yo-jong saying she is not aware of any communication between the two nations. President Trump's confirmation comes as he faces criticism over his decision to cut short joint military drills with South Korea. Nick Harper reports from Washington.
3: To get a denuclearization deal done with North Korea would be a huge foreign policy.

0: win, a huge win for any president at any point in their presidency. But Donald Trump is currently a president who looks like a president who needs a foreign policy win. His Gaza peace deal was signed and delivered last year, but it's limping along. It hasn't really come to fruition. And then there's Iran. That peace deal remains very elusive.
1: Moderna and Merck have announced the first ever positive phase 3 results for a personalized mRNA cancer vaccine in melanoma patients, a breakthrough that has sent both companies' share prices sharply higher. The trial tested the vaccine Intismeran alongside Merck's immunotherapy drug in more than 1,100 patients whose tumors had been surgically removed, and the company says it significantly reduced the risk of cancer returning. Moderna's president has said thousands of patients could benefit as soon as next year, with the therapy already on an expedited review pathway with regulators in the United States and Europe. Mitch McCann has more from New York.
2: This signals a rapid turnaround for Moderna, it has to be said. The company performed very well during the COVID-19 pandemic as it moved to create a vaccine for the virus. But since then, its stock has mostly fallen. So this really represents what could be an optimistic future ahead. Now, these studies are going to continue before the companies decide whether or not to apply for regulatory approval in the United States as part of making this therapy more widely available.
1: Russia is importing nearly 270,000 tons of refined fuel from Asia through covert ship-to-ship transfers, according to shipping data cited by Reuters, a dramatic reversal for a country that has long been one of the world's biggest fuel exporters. The imports come as only around a quarter of Russian petrol stations have fuel availability, with purchase limits reimposed in several regions after months of Ukrainian drone strikes on oil refineries. Moscow has banned exports of petrol, diesel and jet fuel in an effort to shore up domestic supply.
3: We've heard the Russian Deputy Prime Minister Alexander Novak now saying that Russia has started the imports of fuel from overseas, and we understand those could be the imports from India, for instance, where Russia is supplying its oil and is getting back the refined fuel that is good for the cars.
1: From Bureaus Worldwide, this is FSN.
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1: Bill walked me to my door last night, and he said, "Before I go, there's something about our love affair that I have a right to know." I said, "Let's not stand out here like this. What would the neighbors think? Why don't we just step inside, and I'll fix us both a drink?"

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And I could see we both felt the same, and when his eyes met mine,

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0: From Feature Story News in New Delhi, I'm Ashan Garg. US President Donald Trump has confirmed he plans to meet North Korean leader Kim Jong-un this year. Moderna and Merck have announced the first ever positive phase 3 results for a personalized mRNA cancer vaccine in melanoma patients, a breakthrough that has sent both companies' share prices sharply higher. Russia is importing nearly 270,000 tons of refined fuel from Asia through covert ship-to-ship transfers. From bureaus worldwide, this is FSN.
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1: Hi, Bars Dick.
0: Oh, hi, Dick.
1: Okay, I talked to every advertiser in America and the U.S. territories.
0: Good.
1: Even Micronesia and the state of Yap.
0: Good, Yap.
1: Everyone's ready to start advertising again.
0: Great.
1: They now realize that consumers are ready to spend. I'm talking every single advertiser.
0: Yeah, except Debbie.
1: I thought you told me Debbie was in.
0: This is a different Debbie.
1: What's this Debbie's problem?
0: Well, she said the agency's new creative doesn't speak to her.
1: What's the product?
0: Dog food.
1: Does she have a dog?
0: No.
1: Does she eat dog food?
0: No.
1: Then she's not the consumer.
0: No, but she's really ticked off at their spokes dog.
1: Oh, a prima donna, huh?
0: Prima dog. This dog wants his own trailer, masseuse, use of the company jet.
1: Company jet?
0: Wait a minute. I know how we can get Debbie on board, Dick.
1: Bars.
0: Get rid of the dog and get a new spokes creature.
1: He played a chicken once.
0: He played a chicken once.
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2: From Feature Story News in New Delhi, I'm Ashan Garg. US President Donald Trump has confirmed he plans to meet North Korean leader Kim Jong-un this year, with a possible summit on the sidelines of the APEC gathering in November. Pyongyang has so far poured cold water on the prospects of talks, with Kim Jong-un's sister Kim Yo-jong saying she is not aware of any communication between the two nations. President Trump's confirmation comes as he faces criticism over his decision to cut short joint military drills with South Korea. Nick Harper reports from Washington.
3: To get a denuclearization deal done with North Korea would be a huge foreign policy win, a huge win for any president at any point in their presidency. But Donald Trump is currently a president who looks like a president who needs a foreign policy win. His Gaza peace deal was signed and delivered last year, but it's limping along. It hasn't really come to fruition. And then there's Iran. That peace deal remains very elusive.
2: Moderna and Merck have announced the first ever positive phase 3 results for a personalized mRNA cancer vaccine in melanoma patients, a breakthrough that has sent both companies' share prices sharply higher. The trial tested the vaccine Intismeran alongside Merck's immunotherapy drug in more than 1,100 patients whose tumors had been surgically removed, and the company says it significantly reduced the risk of cancer returning. Moderna's president has said thousands of patients could benefit as soon as next year, with the therapy already on an expedited review pathway with regulators in the United States and Europe. Mitch McCann has more from New York.
4: This signals a rapid turnaround for Moderna, it has to be said. The company performed very well during the COVID-19 pandemic as it moved to create a vaccine for the virus. But since then, its stock has mostly fallen. So this really represents what could be an optimistic future ahead. Now, these studies are going to continue before the companies decide whether or not to apply for regulatory approval in the United States as part of making this therapy more widely available.
2: Russia is importing nearly 270,000 tons of refined fuel from Asia through covert ship-to-ship transfers, according to shipping data cited by Reuters, a dramatic reversal for a country that has long been one of the world's biggest fuel exporters. The imports come as only around a quarter of Russian petrol stations have fuel availability, with purchase limits reimposed in several regions after months of Ukrainian drone strikes on oil refineries. Moscow has banned exports of petrol, diesel and jet fuel in an effort to shore up domestic supply,
5: which hurt the Russian Deputy Prime Minister Alexander Novak, now saying that Russia has started the imports of fuel from overseas. And we understand those could be the imports from India, for instance, where Russia is supplying its oil and is getting back the refined fuel that is good for the cars.
2: From Bureaus Worldwide, this is FSN.
6: Hello, this is Viv with the weather. In Hong Kong, it's 29 degrees. And the humidity is 79%. So it feels like 34 degrees.
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0: Sunday at 5 p.m. Hong Kong time, that's 0900 GMT, you can remember the hits across America on Greatest Hits USA. I should know. I'm Chuck Matthews, and I'll be your host for 3 hours of 60s and 70s music to bring back memories. Oh, and some facts and stories, too. 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

11 hours, Greenwich Mean Time. In Hong Kong, it's 7 p.m. In Lagos, it's noon. And it's 8 a.m. in Buenos Aires, Argentina.

This portion of the program is being brought to you by Ed's International Condominium of Pancakes. Remember, at Ed's, it's hard to tell which is thicker, your pancakes or the dust on your silverware.

0: I don't get it. Why aren't people buying our tennis balls?
1: You got me.
0: I mean, they're fuzzy, they're yellow, they're bouncy.
1: Oh, well, no doubt about it. We have the bounciest balls in the business.
0: If people knew how bouncy our balls
1: are, they would be bouncing on tennis courts from North Carolina to California.
0: Instead, they buy our competitors' clearly inferior balls.
1: Yes, smack their balls a few hundred times and the fuzz falls right off.
0: And soon their balls are totally bald and barely bouncy.

0: fancy at all.
1: What do we need to do to get people to try our tennis balls?
0: We gotta get the word out.
1: Word out, word out. Hey, maybe we should advertise.
0: Now, that costs money, and we don't have much money.
1: So, yeah, I don't want to advertise until we have more money.
0: Which we'll get when we sell more balls and make some profits. So we don't need to advertise. We just need to wait.
1: For what?
0: For profits.
1: You're absolutely right.
0: Sometimes I'm so brilliant, I actually scare myself.
1: Yeah, gave me goosebumps.
0: Can I see one?
1: Hold look.
2: While you're waiting, your competitors aren't. They know something you don't know. It's called advertising, and it works. So get on the ball. This message brought to you by this station, the Radio Advertising Bureau, and produced by the Famous Radio Ranch.
3: From Feature Story News in New Delhi, I'm Ashan Garg. U.S. President Donald Trump has confirmed he plans to meet North Korean leader Kim Jong-un this year. Moderna and Merck have announced the first ever positive phase 3 results for a personalized mRNA cancer vaccine in melanoma patients, a breakthrough that has sent both companies' share prices sharply higher. Russia is importing nearly 270,000 tons of refined fuel from Asia through covert ship-to-ship transfers. From bureaus worldwide, this is FSN.
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0: filming wrapped on John Hughes' The Breakfast Club. They had the song they wanted for the final credits. They just didn't know who was going to do it. Billy Idol, Brian Ferry, and others had declined when they reached out to Scottish rockers Simple Minds. Not sure at first, the band rearranged the song more to their style, accidentally adding a part they hadn't intended in the coda. Singer Jim Kerr.
1: We did a couple of things with the headphones and it came to the coda and I said, look, can we do this thing where let's take out the drums. Let's just keep the bass going. Boom, ba-da-dum, ba-da-dum, ba-da-dum. Yeah, he said, yeah, that'll be great. What are you going to sing? I said, I don't know. Let's use this la-la-la thing just now. Make up some words later, you know. I didn't have to.
0: The lack of lyrics didn't matter. It became the band's breakthrough song. From the Breakfast Club soundtrack, Simple Minds.

0: In Hong Kong, it's 8 p.m. In Nagoya, it's 9 p.m. And it's 2 p.m. in Cape Town, South Africa.
1: From Feature Story News in New Delhi, I'm Ashan Garg. U.S. President Donald Trump has confirmed he plans to meet North Korean leader Kim Jong-un this year, with a possible summit on the sidelines of the APEC gathering in November. Pyongyang has so far poured cold water on the prospects of talks, with Kim Jong-un's sister Kim Yo-jong saying she is not aware of any communication between the two nations. President Trump's confirmation comes as he faces criticism over his decision to cut short joint military drills with South Korea. Nick Harper reports from Washington.
2: To get a denuclearization deal done with North Korea would be a huge foreign policy win, a huge win for any president at any point in their presidency. But Donald Trump is currently a president who looks like a president who needs a foreign policy win. His Gaza peace deal was signed and delivered last year, but it's limping along. It hasn't really come to fruition. And then there's Iran, that peace deal remains very elusive.
1: Moderna and Merck have announced the first ever positive phase 3 results for a personalized mRNA cancer vaccine in melanoma patients, a breakthrough that has sent both companies' share prices sharply higher. The trial tested the vaccine Intismeran alongside Merck's immunotherapy drug in more than 1,100 patients whose tumors had been surgically removed, and the company says it significantly reduced the risk of cancer returning. Moderna's president has said thousands of patients could benefit as soon as next year, with the therapy already on an expedited review pathway with regulators in the United States and Europe. Mitch McCann has more from New York.
3: This signals a rapid turnaround for Moderna, it has to be said. The company performed very well during the COVID-19 pandemic as it moved to create a vaccine for the virus. But since then, its stock has mostly fallen. So this really represents what could be an optimistic future ahead. Now, these studies are going to continue before the companies decide whether or not to apply for regulatory approval in the United States as part of making this therapy more widely available.
1: Russia is importing nearly 270,000 tons of refined fuel from Asia through covert ship-to-ship transfers, according to shipping data cited by Reuters, a dramatic reversal for a country that has long been one of the world's biggest fuel exporters. The imports come as only around a quarter of Russian petrol stations have fuel availability, with purchase limits reimposed in several regions after months of Ukrainian drone strikes on oil refineries. Moscow has banned exports of petrol, diesel and jet fuel in an effort to shore up domestic supply,
4: which hurt the Russian Deputy Prime Minister Alexander Novak, now saying that Russia has started the imports of fuel from overseas. And we understand those could be the imports from India, for instance, where Russia is supplying its oil and is getting back the refined fuel that is good for the cars.
5: With FSN Spotlight, I'm Simon Marks, with more today on the surprise news that the Duke and Duchess of Sussex, Prince Harry and Meghan Markle, are abandoning America and moving back to the UK. What is going on? Jack Royston is chief royal correspondent for Newsweek.
6: It's kind of a surprise, but actually I've been saying that this was going to happen for months because there were a few telltale signs, one of which was that Harry completely lost all interest in America. And this happened at some point in 2024. The last time he made any positive comments about the US was back in February 2024. He was doing some Invictus Games stuff, actually, in Canada. And he was asked about his life on American TV. And he said, you know, America's very much his home and it feels that way and it's all fantastic. Then Trump was re-elected that November. And ever since then, Harry's attitude to America has fundamentally shifted. So, he went on the Stephen Colbert show and, you know, mocked Trump as calling him a king, you know, referencing the No Kings protests in America. He also later criticized American foreign policy in relation to Ukraine.
5: But it has also become increasingly clear that the couple has found less business success in the United States than they might have hoped. And it may be that financial issues are part of their decision to abandon an expensive lifestyle in California and return to the UK, where Buckingham Palace says there will be no change in their official status as private individuals, not active members of the royal family. With FSN Spotlight, I'm Simon.

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1: I bet you think a clock can't say a word except tick-tock, tick-tock. What nonsense. I'm a clock, and what's more, I have a time-saving tip for you. Keep a personal list of telephone numbers in a personal telephone book. Then a look in your book is all you need to make phone calls with ease and speed. So keep a personal list of telephone numbers in a personal telephone book. See, clocks can sing too.
2: From Feature Story News in New Delhi, I'm Ashan Garg. US President Donald Trump has confirmed he plans to meet North Korean leader Kim Jong-un this year. Moderna and Merck have announced the first ever positive phase 3 results for a personalized mRNA cancer vaccine in melanoma patients, a breakthrough that has sent both companies' share prices sharply higher. Russia is importing nearly 270,000 tons of refined fuel from Asia through covert ship-to-ship transfers. From bureaus worldwide, this is FSN.
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In Hong Kong, it's 9 p.m. In Jakarta, Indonesia, it's 8 p.m. And it's 6 p.m. in Tashkent, Uzbekistan.

0: 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It's 27 degrees in Hong Kong.
1: Freeze! I'm my baker. 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
1: From Feature Story News in New Delhi, I'm Ishan Garg. US President Donald Trump has confirmed he plans to meet North Korean leader Kim Jong-un this year, with a possible summit on the sidelines of the APEC gathering in November. Pyongyang has so far poured cold water on the prospects of talks, with Kim Jong-un's sister Kim Yo-jong saying she is not aware of any communication between the two nations. President Trump's confirmation comes as he faces criticism over his decision to cut short joint military drills with South Korea. Nick Harper reports from Washington.
2: To get a denuclearization deal done with North Korea would be a huge foreign policy win, a huge win for any president at any point in their presidency. But Donald Trump is currently a president who looks like a president who needs a foreign policy win. His Gaza peace deal was signed and delivered last year, but it's limping along. It hasn't really come to fruition. And then there's Iran, that peace deal remains very elusive.
1: Moderna and Merck have announced the first ever positive phase 3 results for a personalized mRNA cancer vaccine in melanoma patients, a breakthrough that has sent both companies' share prices sharply higher. The trial tested the vaccine Intismeran alongside Merck's immunotherapy drug in more than 1,100 patients whose tumors had been surgically removed, and the company says it significantly reduced the risk of cancer returning. Moderna's president has said thousands of patients could benefit as soon as next year, with the therapy already on an expedited review pathway with regulators in the United States and Europe. Mitch McCann has more from New York.
3: This signals a rapid turnaround for Moderna, it has to be said. The company performed very well during the COVID-19 pandemic as it moved to create a vaccine for the virus. But since then, its stock has mostly fallen. So this really represents what could be an optimistic future ahead. Now, these studies are going to continue before the companies decide whether or not to apply for regulatory approval in the United States as part of making this therapy more widely available.
1: Russia is importing nearly 270,000 tons of refined fuel from Asia through covert ship-to-ship transfers, according to shipping data cited by Reuters, a dramatic reversal for a country that has long been one of the world's biggest fuel exporters. The imports come as only around a quarter of Russian petrol stations have fuel availability, with purchase limits reimposed in several regions after months of Ukrainian drone strikes on oil refineries. Moscow has banned exports of petrol, diesel and jet fuel in an effort to shore up domestic supply,
4: which hurt the Russian Deputy Prime Minister Alexander Novak, now saying that Russia has started the imports of fuel from overseas. And we understand those could be the imports from India, for instance, where Russia is supplying its oil and is getting back the refined fuel that is good for the cars.
1: From bureaus worldwide, this is FSN.
5: Hello, this is Viv with the weather. In Hong Kong, it's 26 degrees. And the humidity is 92%.
6: We are sorry for all the disruption over the last few days. On Sunday, our data center suffered a power failure, and although our server came back to life eventually, it has not been too healthy, and streams have not been smooth. We are currently moving to a new server in a different location. This should fix the problem by the weekend, but we have a lot of data to move. Stay tuned, and the hits will keep on coming from Apple FM.
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14 hours, Greenwich Mean Time. In Hong Kong, it's 10 p.m. In Darwin, Australia, it's 11:30 p.m. And it's

This portion of the show is being brought to you by Lee Press-On Chest Hair, the macho gift for the feminine woman who is forced to compete in a man's world.

0: Prince Anthony was the handsomest man in the entire kingdom.
1: Ma'am, am I handsome?
0: His fondest wish was to find a beautiful bride.
1: Of course, she doesn't have to be as stunning as me.
0: But Prince Anthony couldn't find one. Why? Well, because he never left the palace.
1: Being this pretty isn't easy.
0: He spent all day lifting weights and getting his back waxed. And trimming and grooming and tweezing and plucking.
1: Perfecting perfection.
0: Meanwhile, his less good-looking but far more charming brother Benji found a bride. So did his rather unattractive cousins and even his flat-out butt-ugly Uncle Stanley.
1: I don't understand it. I am way better looking than any of them.
0: Unfortunately, none of the women in the kingdom knew this because none of them had ever seen him.
1: Not if they ever did.
0: But they didn't. So Prince Anthony spent his entire life all alone until he was old and toothless, bald and fat, saggy and rather flabby.
1: At least my back isn't very hairy.
0: You may have the best product or service in the world, but if nobody knows about it, you just have the best product or service in the world. It's called advertising, and it works. Your competitors know this. Why don't you? This message brought to you by this station, the Radio Advertising Bureau, and the Famous Radio Ranch.
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3: From Feature Story News in Paris, I'm Ross Cullen. Prince Harry and Meghan Markle will move back to Britain later this month, ending more than 6 years of self-imposed exile from the United Kingdom. US national debt has surpassed a record $40 trillion as defence costs, social programmes and interest on the deficit take up a significant share of federal spending. And President Trump has confirmed he plans to meet North Korean leader Kim Jong-un later this year.
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1: Hello, this is Viv with the weather. In Hong Kong, it's 26 degrees.

0: filming wrapped on John Hughes' The Breakfast Club. They had the song they wanted for the final credits. They just didn't know who was going to do it. Billy Idol, Brian Ferry, and others had declined when they reached out to Scottish rockers Simple Minds. Not sure at first, the band rearranged the song more to their style, accidentally adding a part they hadn't intended in the coda. Singer Jim Kerr.
1: We did a couple of things with the headphones and it came to the coda, and I said, look, can we do this thing where let's take out the drums. Let's just keep the bass going. Boom, boom, boom, boom, boom, boom, boom, boom. Yeah, he said, yeah, that'll be great. What are you going to sing? I said, I don't know. Let's use this la la la thing just now. Make up some words later, you know. I didn't have to.
0: The lack of lyrics didn't matter. It became the band's breakthrough song from the Breakfast Club soundtrack, Simple Minds. Don't

0: This is your local announcer with a summer tip. When you're taking off your bathing suit, don't back into a dog with a cold nose.
1: 15 hours Greenwich Mean Time. In Hong Kong, it's 11 p.m. In Lima, Peru, it's 10 a.m. And it's 6 p.m. in Minsk, Belarus.
2: From Feature Story News in Paris, I'm Ross Cullen. Prince Harry and Meghan Markle will move back to Britain later this month, ending more than 6 years of self-imposed exile from the United Kingdom. The couple's children, Prince Archie and Princess Lilibet, have been enrolled at British schools ahead of the new term in September, and the family will live at a private residence outside London. King Charles is said to welcome the chance to see more of his son's family, though the couple will not return as working members of the royal family. Ollie Barrett reports for FSN from outside Buckingham Palace.
3: This was a surprise even to the King, as far as we understand it, who we believe was told about this move on Sunday. It doesn't mean that Harry or Meghan are likely to resume their roles as part of the working royal family, but we do understand from royal sources that King Charles welcomes the opportunity to see more of Harry and Meghan and their family in a private and personal capacity.
2: US President Donald Trump has confirmed he plans to meet North Korean leader Kim Jong-un this year with a possible summit on the sidelines of the APEC economic gathering in November. Pyongyang has so far poured cold water on the prospect of talks, with Kim Jong-un's sister, Kim Yo-jong, saying she's not aware of any communication between the two nations. President Trump's confirmation comes as he faces criticism over his decision to cut short joint military drills with South Korea. Here's FSN's Nick Harper in Washington.
4: To get a denuclearization deal done with North Korea would be a huge foreign policy win, a huge win for any president at any point in their presidency. But Donald Trump is currently a president who looks like a president who needs a foreign policy win. His Gaza peace deal was signed and delivered last year, but it's limping along. It hasn't really come to fruition. And then there's Iran, that peace deal remains very elusive.
2: India and Japan have signed a maritime security cooperation pact during defence talks in New Delhi. The country's defence ministers stressed the importance of a free and open Indo-Pacific, a theme that has defined the broader bilateral relationship in recent years. Ishan Gurdag in New Delhi says the defence minister's remarks mirror commitments made at the highest political level.
5: They kind of echo similar sentiments that were made public by India's Prime Minister Narendra Modi and Japanese Prime Minister Sanae Takaichi when she visited New Delhi a few months ago. And the idea of a free and Indo-Pacific, that was very much central to India-Japan dialogues when the Prime Ministers met. And it's once again very central to the dialogue when the defence ministers are meeting. And now, analysts in New Delhi are saying that a partnership with Japan, India sees it not only as being limited to the field of defense, but it's a partnership that is going to go well beyond and has rather gone well beyond in the past few decades.
2: That's the latest Feature Story News. This is Ross Cullen reporting from Paris.
6: We are sorry for all the disruption over the last few days. On Sunday, our data center suffered a power failure, and although our server came back to life eventually, it has not been too healthy, and streams have not been smooth. We are currently moving to a new server in a different location. This should fix the problem by the weekend, but we have a lot of data to move. 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
4: From the Feature Story News in Paris, I'm Ross Cullen. Prince Harry and Meghan Markle will move back to Britain later this month, ending more than 6 years of self-imposed exile from the United Kingdom. US national debt has surpassed a record $40 trillion as defence costs, social programmes and interest on the deficit take up a significant share of federal spending. And President Trump has confirmed he plans to meet North Korean leader Kim Jong-un later this year.
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In Hong Kong, it's midnight. At the Pyramids, it's 6 p.m. At the Taj Mahal, it's 9:30 p.m. And in the Grand Canyon, it's 9 a.m.

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1: From Feature Story News in Paris, I'm Ross Cullen. Prince Harry and Meghan Markle will move back to Britain later this month, ending more than 6 years of self-imposed exile from the United Kingdom. The couple's children, Prince Archie and Princess Lilibet, have been enrolled at British schools ahead of the new term in September, and the family will live at a private residence outside London. King Charles is said to welcome the chance to see more of his son's family, though the couple will not return as working members of the royal family. Ollie Barrett reports for FSN from outside Buckingham Palace.
2: This was a surprise even to the King, as far as we understand it, who we believe was told about this move on Sunday. It doesn't mean that Harry or Meghan are likely to resume their roles as part of the working royal family, but we do understand from royal sources that King Charles welcomes the opportunity to see more of Harry and Meghan and their family in a private and personal capacity.
1: US President Donald Trump has confirmed he plans to meet North Korean leader Kim Jong-un this year with a possible summit on the sidelines of the APEC economic gathering in November. Pyongyang has so far poured cold water on the prospect of talks, with Kim Jong-un's sister, Kim Yo-jong, saying she's not aware of any communication between the two nations. President Trump's confirmation comes as he faces criticism over his decision to cut short joint military drills with South Korea. Here's FSN's Nick Harper in Washington.
3: To get a denuclearization deal done with North Korea would be a huge foreign policy win, a huge win for any president at any point in their presidency. But Donald Trump is currently a president who looks like a president who needs a foreign policy win. His Gaza peace deal was signed and delivered last year, but it's limping along. It hasn't really come to fruition. And then there's Iran. That peace deal remains very elusive.
1: India and Japan have signed a maritime security cooperation pact during defence talks in New Delhi. The country's defence ministers stressed the importance of a free and open Indo-Pacific, a theme that has defined the broader bilateral relationship in recent years. Ishan Gurdag in New Delhi says the defence minister's remarks mirror commitments made at the highest political level.
4: They kind of echo similar sentiments that were made public by India's Prime Minister Narendra Modi and Japanese Prime Minister Sanae Takaichi when she visited New Delhi a few months ago. And the idea of a free and Indo-Pacific, that was very much central to India-Japan dialogues when the Prime Ministers met. And it's once again very central to the dialogue when the defence ministers are meeting. And now, analysts in New Delhi are saying that a partnership with Japan, India sees it not only as being limited to the field of defense, but it's a partnership that is going to go well beyond and has rather gone well beyond in the past few decades.
1: That's the latest Feature Story News. This is Ross Cullen reporting from Paris.
5: Hello, this is Viv with the weather. In Hong Kong, it's 26 degrees.
6: We are sorry for all the disruption over the last few days. On Sunday, our data center suffered a power failure, and although our server came back to life eventually, it has not been too healthy, and streams have not been smooth. We are currently moving to a new server in a different location. This should fix the problem by the weekend, but we have a lot of data to move. Stay tuned, and the hits will keep on coming from Apple FM.
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Sunday at 5 p.m. Hong Kong time, that's 0900 GMT, you can remember the hits across America on Greatest Hits USA. I should know. I'm Mr. Music Chuck Matthews, and I'll be your host for 3 hours of 60s and 70s music to bring back memories. Oh, and

17 hours Greenwich Mean Time. In Hong Kong, it's 1 a.m. In Lagos, Nigeria, it's 6 p.m. And it's 10 a.m. in Calgary, Alberta.

This portion of the show is being brought to you by Ed's No Frill Airlines. Remember, Ed's will fly you coast to coast for just $14.95. How can we keep our prices so low? Easy. We overbook all our flights by 800%. Sure, we bump more passengers than any other seven airlines combined, but if at the last minute we can't take you where you want to go, we'll send your luggage there absolutely.

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2: From Feature Story News in Paris, I'm Ross Cullen. Prince Harry and Meghan Markle will move back to Britain later this month, ending more than 6 years of self-imposed exile from the United Kingdom. US national debt has surpassed a record $40 trillion as defence costs, social programmes and interest on the deficit take up a significant share of federal spending. And President Trump has confirmed he plans to meet North Korean leader Kim Jong-un later this year.

0: filming wrapped on John Hughes' The Breakfast Club. They had the song they wanted for the final credits. They just didn't know who was going to do it. Billy Idol, Brian Ferry, and others had declined when they reached out to Scottish rockers Simple Minds. Not sure at first, the band rearranged the song more to their style, accidentally adding a part they hadn't intended in the coda. Singer Jim Kerr.
1: We did a couple of things with the headphones and it came to the coda, and I said, like, can we do this thing where let's take out the drums, let's just keep the bass going, boom, ba-da-dum, ba-da-dum, ba-da-dum. Yeah, he said, yeah, that'll be great, what are you going to sing? I said, I don't know, let's use this la la la thing just now, make up some words later, you know, I didn't have to.
0: The lack of lyrics didn't matter. It became the band's breakthrough song. From the Breakfast Club soundtrack, Simple Minds.

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In Hong Kong, it's 2 a.m. In Dubai, it's 10 p.m.

0: And it's midnight in Dhaka, Bangladesh.
1: From Feature Story News in Paris, I'm Ross Cullen. Prince Harry and Meghan Markle will move back to Britain later this month, ending more than 6 years of self-imposed exile from the United Kingdom. The couple's children, Prince Archie and Princess Lilibet, have been enrolled at British schools ahead of the new term in September, and the family will live at a private residence outside London. King Charles is said to welcome the chance to see more of his son's family, though the couple will not return as working members of the royal family. Ollie Barrett reports for FSN from outside Buckingham Palace.
2: This was a surprise even to the King, as far as we understand it, who we believe was told about this move on Sunday. It doesn't mean that Harry or Meghan are likely to resume their roles as part of the working royal family, but we do understand from royal sources that King Charles welcomes the opportunity to see more of Harry and Meghan and their family in a private and personal capacity.
1: US President Donald Trump has confirmed he plans to meet North Korean leader Kim Jong-un this year with a possible summit on the sidelines of the APEC economic gathering in November. Pyongyang has so far poured cold water on the prospect of talks, with Kim Jong-un's sister, Kim Yo-jong, saying she's not aware of any communication between the two nations. President Trump's confirmation comes as he faces criticism over his decision to cut short joint military drills with South Korea. Here's FSN's Nick Harper in Washington.
3: To get a denuclearization deal done with North Korea would be a huge foreign policy win, a huge win for any president at any point in their presidency. But Donald Trump is currently a president who looks like a president who needs a foreign policy win. His Gaza peace deal was signed and delivered last year, but it's limping along. It hasn't really come to fruition. And then there's Iran. That peace deal remains very elusive.
1: India and Japan have signed a maritime security cooperation pact during defence talks in New Delhi. The country's defence ministers stressed the importance of a free and open Indo-Pacific, a theme that has defined the broader bilateral relationship in recent years. Ishan Gurdag in New Delhi says the defence minister's remarks mirror commitments made at the highest political level.
4: They kind of echo similar sentiments that were made public by India's Prime Minister Narendra Modi and Japanese Prime Minister Sanae Takaichi when she visited New Delhi a few months ago. And the idea of a free and Indo-Pacific, that was very much central to India-Japan dialogues when the Prime Ministers met. And it's once again very central to the dialogue when the defence ministers are meeting. And now, analysts in New Delhi are saying that a partnership with Japan, India sees it not only as being limited to the field of defense, but it's a partnership that is going to go well beyond and has rather gone well beyond in the past few decades.
5: With FSN Spotlight, I'm Simon Marks, with more today on the surprise news that the Duke and Duchess of Sussex, Prince Harry and Meghan Markle, are abandoning America and moving back to the UK. What is going on? Jack Royston is chief royal correspondent for Newsweek.
6: It's kind of a surprise, but actually I've been saying that this was going to happen for months because there were a few telltale signs, one of which was that Harry completely lost all interest in America. And this happened at some point in 2024. The last time he made any positive comments about the US was back in February 2024. He was doing some Invictus Games stuff, actually, in Canada, and he was asked about his life on American TV. And he said, you know, America's very much his home and it feels that way and it's all fantastic. Then Trump was re-elected that November, and ever since then, Harry's attitude to America has fundamentally shifted. So, for example, he went on the Stephen Colbert show, and you know, mocked Trump as calling him a king, you know, referencing the No Kings protests in America. He also later criticized American foreign policy in relation to Ukraine.
5: But it has also become increasingly clear that the couple has found less business success in the United States than they might have hoped. And it may be that financial issues are part of their decision to abandon an expensive lifestyle in California and return to the UK, where Buckingham Palace says there will be no change in their official status as private individuals, not active members of the royal family. With FSN Spotlight, I'm Simon Marks.
1: And now another look at the top stories. Prince Harry and Meghan Markle will move back to Britain later this month, ending more than 6 years of self-imposed exile from the United Kingdom. US national debt has surpassed a record $40 trillion as defence costs, social programmes and interest on the deficit take up a significant share of federal spending. And President Trump has confirmed he plans to meet North Korean leader Kim Jong-un later this year. That's the latest feature story.

0: Joy News, this is Ross Cullen reporting from Paris.
1: We are sorry for all the disruption over the last few days. On Sunday, our data center suffered a power failure, and although our server came back to life eventually, it has not been too healthy, and streams have not been smooth. We are currently moving to a new server in a different location. This should fix the problem by the weekend, but we have a lot of data to move. Stay tuned, and the hits will keep on coming from Apple FM.

0: Future Story News in Paris, I'm Ross Cullen. Prince Harry and Meghan Markle will move back to Britain later this month, ending more than 6 years of self-imposed exile from the United Kingdom. US national debt has surpassed a record $40 trillion as defence costs, social programmes and interest on the deficit take up a significant share of federal spending. And President Trump has confirmed he plans to meet North Korean leader Kim Jong-un later this year.
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In Hong Kong, it's 3 a.m. In Karachi, it's midnight. And it's noon in Phoenix.

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1: From Feature Story News in Paris, I'm Ross Cullen. Prince Harry and Meghan Markle will move back to Britain later this month, ending more than 6 years of self-imposed exile from the United Kingdom. The couple's children, Prince Archie and Princess Lilibet, have been enrolled at British schools ahead of the new term in September, and the family will live at a private residence outside London. King Charles is said to welcome the chance to see more of his son's family, though the couple will not return as working members of the royal family. Ollie Barrett reports for FSN from outside Buckingham Palace.
2: This was a surprise even to the King, as far as we understand it, who we believe was told about this move on Sunday. It doesn't mean that Harry or Meghan are likely to resume their roles as part of the working royal family, but we do understand from royal sources that King Charles welcomes the opportunity to see more of Harry and Meghan and their family in a private and personal capacity.
1: US President Donald Trump has confirmed he plans to meet North Korean leader Kim Jong-un this year with a possible summit on the sidelines of the APEC economic gathering in November. Pyongyang has so far poured cold water on the prospect of talks, with Kim Jong-un's sister, Kim Yo-jong, saying she's not aware of any communication between the two nations. President Trump's confirmation comes as he faces criticism over his decision to cut short joint military drills with South Korea. Here's FSN's Nick Harper in Washington.
3: To get a denuclearization deal done with North Korea would be a huge foreign policy win, a huge win for any president at any point in their presidency. But Donald Trump is currently a president who looks like a president who needs a foreign policy win. His Gaza peace deal was signed and delivered last year, but it's limping along. It hasn't really come to fruition. And then there's Iran. That peace deal remains very elusive.
1: India and Japan have signed a maritime security cooperation pact during defence talks in New Delhi. The country's defence ministers stressed the importance of a free and open Indo-Pacific, a theme that has defined the broader bilateral relationship in recent years. Ishan Gurdag in New Delhi says the defence minister's remarks mirror commitments made at the highest political level.
4: They kind of echo similar sentiments that were made public by India's Prime Minister Narendra Modi and Japanese Prime Minister Sanae Takaichi when she visited New Delhi a few months ago. And the idea of a free and Indo-Pacific, that was very much central to India-Japan dialogues when the Prime Ministers met. And it's once again very central to the dialogue when the defence ministers are meeting. And now, analysts in New Delhi are saying that a partnership with Japan, India sees it not only as being limited to the field of defense, but it's a partnership that is going to go well beyond and has rather gone well beyond in the past few decades.
1: That's the latest Feature Story News. This is Ross Cullen reporting from Paris.
5: Hello, this is Viv with the weather. It's 25 degrees in Hong Kong.
6: We are sorry for all the disruption over the last few days. On Sunday, our data center suffered a power failure, and although our server came back to life eventually, it has not been too healthy. And

Streams have not been smooth. We are currently moving to a new server in a different location. This should fix the problem by the weekend, but we have a lot of data to move. Stay tuned, and the hits will keep on coming from Apple FM.

20 hours, Greenwich Mean Time. In Hong Kong, it's 4 a.m. In Honolulu, Hawaii, it's 10 a.m. And it's 11 p.m. in Riyadh, Saudi.

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0: From Feature Story News in Washington, I'm Jagruti Dave. Bond yields in the United States climbed back after a brief dip when Treasury Secretary Scott Bessent said the government could buy back even more long-dated debt. The Duke and Duchess of Sussex's reported return to Britain dominates the UK's front pages with questions about the family's security arrangements. And India and Japan have signed a maritime security cooperation pact during defence talks in New Delhi.
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1: 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Oh, here comes the night.
2: 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Hey, folks, it's Al Jardine from the Beach Boys.
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1: Hello, this is Viv with the weather. It's 25 degrees in Hong Kong.

0: filming wrapped on John Hughes' The Breakfast Club, they had the song they wanted for the final credits. They just didn't know who was going to do it. Billy Idol, Brian Ferry, and others had declined when they reached out to Scottish rockers Simple Minds. Not sure at first, the band rearranged the song more to their style, accidentally adding a part they hadn't intended in the coda. Singer Jim Kerr.
1: We did a couple of things with the headphones, and it came to the coda, and I said, like, can we do this thing where let's take out the drums, let's just keep the bass going, boom, boom, boom, boom, boom, boom, boom. Yeah, he said, yeah, that'll be great. What are you going to sing? I said, I don't know. Let's use this la la la thing just now. Make up some words later, you know. I didn't have to.
0: The lack of lyrics didn't matter. It became the band's breakthrough song from the Breakfast Club soundtrack, Simple Minds.

You're a small business owner, but you're not advertising. You believe that the economy is still stagnant, that consumers are hanging on to their money. You think maybe you'll spend a little on advertising once things start to pick up, but you know what? By then, it'll be too late. Your competitors will already be advertising and taking a big fat chunk of your market share. You'll have totally missed the boat. The train will have left the station, and there you'll be standing all alone on the platform, watching slack-jawed as customers pass you by. Why? Because they don't know you're there. Because you didn't advertise. Because you didn't think it was worth it. Every moment of every day, someone is buying something. People are shopping right this second, making choices, making purchases, and if you're not talking to them, someone else is. Advertising greases the wheels of commerce, fuels the engines of economic expansion, connects consumers with companies and buyers with sellers.

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1: 21 hours, Greenwich Mean Time. In Hong Kong, it's 5 a.m. In Dar es Salaam, it's midnight. And it's 4 p.m. in Bogota, Colombia.
2: From Feature Story News in Washington, I'm Jagruti Dave. Bond yields in the United States climbed back after a brief dip when Treasury Secretary Scott Bessent said the government could buy back even more long-dated debt. Bessent told CNBC the buyback could be more than $4 billion per issue. Yields are essentially the interest paid on bonds. The 30-year Treasury yield rose to above 5.25%, while the 10-year yield climbed past 4.7%, reversing the relief rally that followed the buyback announcement. Some analysts, however, have questioned whether the programme will make any real difference to the country's debt burden, which crossed the $40 trillion mark earlier in the week. Analysts from ING said Bessent's move was like rearranging deck chairs on the Titanic because it doesn't reduce the amount of debt the US government owes, it just shifts the balance to more short-term debt over long-term debt. The Duke and Duchess of Sussex's reported return to Britain dominates the UK's front pages with questions about the family's security arrangements. Prince Harry and Meghan plan to move back for an extended stay with their children enrolled at British schools for the start of term next month. But the couple will not resume duties as working members of the royal family. It's understood King Charles learned of the decision on Sunday, and the subject was not raised when Harry visited his father in the UK in July. Ollie Barrett reports from Buckingham Palace.
3: Bear in mind that Harry came to the UK only last month and met with the King at that point. Critics of Harry and Meghan here in the UK will say it's because their American adventure has failed. The Netflix deal didn't work out in the way that they wanted. The couple and the family are briefing journalists that they haven't enjoyed living under the Trump administration in the United States.
2: India and Japan have signed a maritime security cooperation pact during defence talks in New Delhi. The country's two defence ministers stressed the importance of a free and open Indo-Pacific, a theme that has defined the broader bilateral relationship in recent years. Ishan Garg in New Delhi says the latest remarks mirror commitments made at the highest political level.
4: From a defence perspective, of course, that's what the talks focused on. And their analysts say this is certainly what they call a high trust relationship. Japan has been ready to share technology of key weapons with India in the past few decades. And that's something India has been utilising to not only get good weapons-grade technology, but also indigenise a lot of its defence production. We saw during the talks, India saying that they would want to partner a lot more closely with Japanese companies in the defence sector, but also in the shipbuilding sector as well.
2: From bureaus worldwide, this is
5: We are sorry for all the disruption over the last few days. On Sunday, our data center suffered a power failure, and although our server came back to life eventually, it has not been too healthy, and streams have not been smooth. We are currently moving to a new server in a different location. This should fix the problem by the weekend, but we have a lot of data to move. Stay tuned, and the hits will keep on coming from Apple FM.
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0: From Feature Story News in Washington, I'm Jagruti Dave. Bond yields in the United States climbed back after a brief dip when Treasury Secretary Scott Bessent said the government could buy back even more long-dated debt. The Duke and Duchess of Sussex's reported return to Britain dominates the UK's front pages with questions about the family's security arrangements. And India and Japan have signed a maritime security cooperation pact during defence talks in New Delhi.
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We're the team at Apple FM, entertaining you all day, every day.

22 hours, Greenwich Mean Time. In Hong Kong, it's 6 a.m. In Seoul, it's 7 a.m. And it's 6 p.m. in San Juan, Puerto Rico.

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2: From Feature Story News in Washington, I'm Jagruti Dave. Bond yields in the United States climbed back after a brief dip when Treasury Secretary Scott Bessent said the government could buy back even more long-dated debt. Bessent told CNBC the buyback could be more than $4 billion per issue. Yields are essentially the interest paid on bonds. The 30-year Treasury yield rose to above 5.25%, while the 10-year yield climbed past 4.7%, reversing the relief rally that followed the buyback announcement. Some analysts, however, have questioned whether the program will make any real difference to the country's debt burden, which crossed the $40 trillion mark earlier in the week. Analysts from ING said Bessent's move was like rearranging deck chairs on the Titanic because it doesn't reduce the amount of debt the US government owes, it just shifts the balance to more short-term debt over long-term debt. The Duke and Duchess of Sussex's reported return to Britain dominates the UK's front pages with questions about the family's security arrangements. Prince Harry and Meghan plan to move back for an extended stay with their children enrolled.

0: held at British schools for the start of term next month. But the couple will not resume duties as working members of the royal family. It's understood King Charles learned of the decision on Sunday, and the subject was not raised when Harry visited his father in the UK in July. Ollie Barrett reports from Buckingham Palace.
1: Bear in mind that Harry came to the UK only last month and met with the King at that point. Critics of Harry and Meghan here in the UK will say it's because their American adventure has failed. The Netflix deal didn't work out in the way that they wanted. The couple and the family are briefing journalists that they haven't enjoyed living under the Trump administration in the United States.
0: India and Japan have signed a maritime security cooperation pact during defence talks in New Delhi. The country's two defence ministers stressed the importance of a free and open Indo-Pacific, a theme that has defined the broader bilateral relationship in recent years. Ishan Garg in New Delhi says the latest remarks mirror commitments made at the highest political level.
2: From a defense perspective, of course, that's what the talks focused on. And their analysts say this is certainly what they call a high trust relationship. Japan has been ready to share technology of key weapons with India in the past few decades. And that's something India has been utilizing to not only get good weapons grade technology, but also indigenize a lot of its defense production. We saw during the talks, India saying that they would want to partner a lot more closely with Japanese companies in the defense sector, but also in the shipbuilding sector as well.
0: From Bureau.
3: Hello, this is Viv with the weather. In Hong Kong, it's 26 degrees. And the humidity is 90%.

Sunday at 5 p.m. Hong Kong time, that's 0900 GMT, you can remember the hits across America on Greatest Hits USA. I should know. I'm Chuck Matthews, and I'll be your host for 3 hours of 60s and 70s music to bring back memories. Oh, and some facts and stories, too. All of that.

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In Hong Kong, it's 7 a.m. In Quito, Ecuador, it's 6 p.m. and it's noon on Midway Island.

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1: Tony Hatch was sort of my recording manager. He was a young producer. And he said, well, I've started writing this song. He said, I've got the melody and I think I've got the title. I haven't done the lyric yet. Would you like to hear it? I said, sure. And I had a grand piano in my living room and I said, I'll go make some tea. You play it over, I'll hear it in the kitchen. And that was the first time I heard the melody of Downtown. And I came back with the tea and I said, yeah, I like that. I like that. I said, that is a great tune. And if you can write a lyric as good as the tune, I would love to go in and record it.

This portion of the show is being brought to you by Ed's Rent-A-Thug. Remember, we'll protect your body from all dangers, both foreign and domestic. And you can feel secure in the knowledge that if one of our bodyguards ever is faced with a choice of saving your life or saving his or her own, every penny of the fee you paid will be refunded to your estate.

0: Secretary Scott Bessent said the government could buy back even more long-dated debt. The Duke and Duchess of Sussex's reported return to Britain dominates the UK's front pages with questions about the family's security arrangements. And India and Japan have signed a maritime security cooperation pact during defence talks in New Delhi.
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0: filming wrapped on John Hughes' The Breakfast Club. They had the song they wanted for the final credits. They just didn't know who was going to do it. Billy Idol, Brian Ferry, and others had declined when they reached out to Scottish rockers Simple Minds. Not sure at first, the band rearranged the song more to their style, accidentally adding a part they hadn't intended in the coda. Singer Jim Kerr.
1: We did a couple of things with the headphones and it came to the coda, and I said, like, can we do this thing where let's take out the drums, let's just keep the bass going, boom, ba-da-dum, ba-da-dum, ba-da-dum. Yeah, he said, yeah, that'll be great, what are you going to sing? I said, I don't know, let's use this la la la thing just now, make up some words later, you know, I didn't have to.
0: The lack of lyrics didn't matter. It became the band's breakthrough song. From the Breakfast Club soundtrack, Simple Minds.

0: This is your announcer. I'm being held captive by a man with a kimono and a greenish complexion. Now that I think about it, I may have gotten some bad acid.
1: Midnight, Greenwich Mean Time. In Hong Kong, it's 8 a.m. In Darwin, Australia, it's 9:30 a.m. And it's 9 p.m. in Buenos Aires, Argentina.
2: From Feature Story News in Washington, I'm Jagruti Dave. Bond yields in the United States climbed back after a brief dip when Treasury Secretary Scott Bessent said the government could buy back even more long-dated debt. Bessent told CNBC the buyback could be more than $4 billion per issue. Yields are essentially the interest paid on bonds. The 30-year Treasury yield rose to above 5.25%, while the 10-year yield climbed past 4.7%, reversing the relief rally that followed the buyback announcement. Some analysts, however, have questioned whether the programme will make any real difference to the country's debt burden, which crossed the $40 trillion mark earlier in the week. Analysts from ING said Bessent's move was like rearranging deck chairs on the Titanic because it doesn't reduce the amount of debt the US government owes, it just shifts the balance to more short-term debt over long-term debt. The Duke and Duchess of Sussex's reported return to Britain dominates the UK's front pages with questions about the family's security arrangements. Prince Harry and Meghan plan to move back for an extended stay with their children enrolled at British schools for the start of term next month. But the couple will not resume duties as working members of the royal family.